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10: 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I was strolling down the street in drunken pride. But my knees were all a flutter and I landed in the gutter and a pig came up and lay down by my side. Yes, I lay there in the gutter thinking thoughts I could not utter when a lady passing by did softly say, "You can tell a man who boozes by the company he chooses." And the pig got up and slowly walked away. 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
10: Did you know there are over 3,000 kinds of snakes? And most, being shy, pose no threat to humans. But they are still feared and killed, even for frivolous fashion. In his poem, Snake, D.H. Lawrence marvels at a snake drinking from a water trough. He succumbs to irrational fear and impulsively throws a log at the very animal he admired moments before. He writes, "And immediately I regretted it. I thought how paltry, how vulgar, what a mean act. I despised myself and the voices of my accursed human education. And I wished he would come back, my snake, for he seemed to me again like a king in exile, uncrowned in the underworld." 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
1: With Love Him or List Him, let me set the stage. 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
16: Did you know when depressed, sheep hang their heads and avoid company? But if content, they socialize and wag their tails like puppies. Rams lean against stone walls so that other sheep can stand on their backs to reach high grasses. Sheep recognize each other by facial features, and when shown photographs, they can remember at least 50 other sheep and 10 human beings, even if they haven't seen them for 2 years. 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

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Hey, it's Deanna. A low of 68 tonight. Tomorrow, warm and windy, a high of 85.

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11: Did you know a mother rat will dip her paws into cool water and gently smooth the fur around her infants' faces? 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He felt. 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This is Ingrid Newkirk with Peter, reminding us that it's easy to be kind. 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
1: With Love Him or List Him, let me set the stage. 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
2: You're trying to watch your weight, so fast food is out. But what about other restaurant choices? A nutritionist says most of them will overfeed you, too. We'll have this story.
3: I have a PhD in nutrition. I'm a nutrition researcher. And I could not tell, looking at these plates, which ones had 2,000 calories and which ones had 1,000 calories.
2: Then, modern technology can be a blessing and a curse. A security expert says hackers can now attack you in new and different ways.
4: Insecure as our desktop and laptop computers are, these new objects that we are connecting to the internet are even less secure, and most folks don't understand the risk.
2: Those two stories, and much more, are coming your way on this week's InfoTrack. Stay with us. The show begins right after this.
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1: 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Here's your host, Chris Whitting.
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11: Thanks, Chris. Our guest is Susan Roberts, Ph.D., Director of the Energy Metabolism Laboratory at the Gene Mayer USDA Human Nutrition Research Center on Aging at Tufts University in Boston, and she was the lead author of the study. Dr. Roberts, how often do Americans eat out?
3: Americans eat out a huge amount these days. Something like 40% of the American food budget is spent on meals away from home right now.
11: So you were looking at the calorie content of meals in restaurants. Tell us exactly what you were studying.
3: To look at how healthy restaurants are. People have blamed fast food for the obesity epidemic and for the lack of good health in Americans. And there's almost no information from research on what those restaurants are like if they don't report their calorie intake. So we were looking at the restaurants, the mom-and-pop restaurants, the Chinese restaurants, the Italian restaurants, where you can't see any calorie counts. And the results were pretty shocking. 92% of our meals had excess calories, and many of them had so many calories that they could be a whole day's worth of food, and you would still gain weight.
11: And that doesn't even count beverages and appetizers and desserts.
3: I know. We're struggling with dealing with our weight in America, and in my opinion, I think restaurants are a big part of the problem today.
11: Is there a particular type of restaurant that seemed to be worse than another, for example, Italian or Mexican or Chinese or maybe pizza places, whatever?
3: Well, you know, they're all pretty terrible, but the top three most terrible are American, Chinese, and Italian.
11: Why do they stand out so much?
3: They stand out just because they have enormous portions. They have enormous portions. The average calorie content of just that one plate is nearly 1,500 calories, which for many people, especially women, that's a whole day's intake right there.
11: Yeah, explain, why is it such a specific concern for women?
3: It's a real problem because, you know, we have this whole biology. It's just normal human biology that we want to finish our plate when there's a huge plate of food in front of us. It's nothing to do with willpower, and it's everything to do with biology. Our blood glucose falls so that we get hungry. Our stomach relaxes so that we have this huge stomach that needs a lot of food to fill it up. So our biology is designed to make us eat what's in front of us. So when portions are big, we eat more than we need, and that causes weight gain, it causes obesity, it causes all of the problems that we know about, the diabetes and the heart disease that come from too much weight gain.
11: This sounds controversial, but I understand that you would like to see some new local ordinances that maybe would empower consumers.
3: I absolutely would. And, you know, every single person I've talked to has said, oh, wow, that would be so amazing. So what we're proposing here is that there's some local ordinances or, you know, even state laws which allow people to go into any restaurant and order a half portion for a half price or a third portion for a third price. You know, I'm sure that restaurants will jump up and down and say, oh, no, that's too hard. But if it was the legal thing, everybody would be in the same boat, so nobody would suffer. And there would be many people like me who would be saying, oh, wow, that's fantastic. I'm going to eat out 10 times more because now I can get a portion of food I really want rather than trying to get the boring, healthy options.
11: Now, isn't it possible that someone could essentially do the same thing by ordering off of a senior menu or a child menu?
3: Well, the children's menus are usually pretty unhealthy things, you know, chicken nuggets, french fries and stuff like that, you know, and the senior menus are very large too. Some people say, well, you know, you can go in and you can request them to box half a portion. But, you know, that requires quite a lot of willpower. And if you had the economic incentive to say, I would like a half portion for a half price, it would make it easier. It would give consumers more choice, not less. You know, things like the soda tax died because it was taking away consumer choice. This is an opportunity that would actually increase consumer choices dramatically.
11: And your study looked at all kinds of restaurants. I think most people would think, oh, fast food is the real culprit. But you looked even at individual local restaurants and found the same trend, right?
3: We did. We looked at the local restaurants that do not have calorie counts. And, you know, the restaurants where there's more than 20 outlets have to report their calories. So we looked at the small ones that wouldn't come under that legislation. And we found that they were just as bad as fast food. They have enormous portions, far bigger than the human body needs. And you don't know that because there's no calorie counts.
11: Was there any specific thing? It sounds like there were a lot of surprises in this, but was there one big surprise in your study that really jumped out at you?
3: One of them was that the variability is just enormous. You know, I mean, I have a PhD in nutrition. I'm a nutrition researcher, and I could not tell looking at these plates which ones had 2,000 calories and which ones had 1,000 calories because the calories are hidden. You know, that's the cheese, the oil, the butter. It's impossible really to tell how much a plate has. And, you know, that's why we need laws or something to make it easier for consumers to make sensible choices.
11: Did your findings in this study actually change how often you eat out?
3: Well, I've known this for a long time. I have to say, I was 50 pounds overweight about 20 years ago myself. And one of the reasons was because I was eating in Chinatown in downtown Boston where I work. And I actually measured the containers in my lab. And they came back at 1,500 calories, and I was shocked. And so at that time, it did have a dramatic influence on me. And it stopped me eating out as much. I love eating out, but when you can't get the foods that you want in the right portion sizes, that's really a deterrent.
11: Well, I'm going to ask this question in maybe a little different angle. These are such high-calorie foods. Would eating a sufficient amount of calories fill someone up because they're so densely packed with calories to start with?
3: It's a good question. When you've got a portion size that's 2,000 calories, I think You could eat a third of that, and most people would feel extremely satisfied. The trouble that we have right now is when you have that 2,000 calories on your plate, you're looking at the food, you're smelling the food, so you're getting all of these biological responses that increase your stomach size, keep your blood glucose low, and that makes you feel unsatisfied, and it makes you eat more than you need. If the portion size was smaller of delicious food and you knew that that was what you were getting, you would feel more satisfied, because when you got to the end of your plate, your biological responses would shut down, so that would, you know, kind of stop the hunger in its tracks.
11: So what lessons can the average consumer learn from your study as they head out to a restaurant, aside from keep driving right on past and eat at home?
3: Well, you know, the conventional advice that nutrition people give these days is don't eat out or eat out very frequently. My advice is start lobbying your local government to make some laws that allow you to do proportional pricing. It would change the world. In the meantime, things that I do, for example, when I go into a restaurant, first of all, I order the boring choices oftentimes, the salad and grilled chicken and stuff like that. And then if you ask for the dressing on the side, the cheese on the side, the croutons on the side, you can just put some small amounts on top of your salad so that you have enough to improve the taste. And it's not the best solution, but it works.
11: Interesting study, and certainly very important. Dr. Susan Roberts from Tufts University. Is there any place online where people can learn more?
3: We've actually got a place on the Tufts University site where it gives restaurants a place where they can calculate calorie intake for their meals. We're trying to encourage restaurants to be more proactive about calories, but there's some useful things on the site for consumers as well.
11: All right, well, thank you again for joining us on InfoTrack.
3: You're welcome.
11: And for InfoTrack, I'm Roy Mackey.
8: 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That story coming up.
1: 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There's more InfoTrack straight ahead. 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
4: 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So our televisions have become smart TVs. Our phones have become smartphones. Our cars are becoming self-driving and have computer chips in them. And the challenge with this is, as insecure as our desktop and laptop computers are, these new objects that we are connecting to the internet are even less secure. And most folks don't understand the risk. But there is one group who understands the risk quite well, and that's organized criminals. They are ready, set, go to go ahead and take advantage of all of the vulnerabilities in these technologies and use them against us.
15: So give us an example of how, you know, an average citizen might get harmed through this process.
4: Well, we see a lot of stuff now in the stores about the smart home, right? And so our home routers are entirely hackable. The main gateways to our home, somebody could hack one of those devices, get onto your network, put further viruses on your machines, keystroke loggers, steal your identity, get access to your bank accounts, reach out to your children without your knowledge or permission, steal photographs of them, attempt to lure them over the internet. So once you get into the technological network, it's just a foothold to carry out any type of offense you want. In the old days, we just had to protect our computers. But now, more and more devices are in our home, the so-called era of the smart home. We saw evidence of this all around us at the Consumer Electronics Show in Las Vegas. And there, for example, smart TVs that were on display had been hacked. So a bad guy, even if your computer is more secure, can break in through your television. They can break in through the smart light bulb. They can break in through your garage door opener, or they can break in through your digital thermostat. So the more connections we have, the more vulnerable we are.
15: Aside from the average Joe getting hacked, what about our utilities and our government systems? Are they vulnerable as well?
4: Very much so. The U.S. government, for all its ability to go ahead and allegedly hack other countries, it's done a very poor job of defending itself. We read stories in the news all the time about the U.S. Department of Defense being hacked, military plans being stolen, the Office of Personnel Management losing 22 million national security records. So the government is really in tough shape in that it can't protect itself. We have a bigger challenge, though, which is that most of the critical infrastructure that run this country are all in the hands of the private sector. That means our electrical grid, water, sewage, power plants of all different shapes and sizes, air traffic control, 911 systems, all of those critical infrastructures are run by computers. And there has never been built a computer that could not be hacked. It's just a matter of time, energy, and available funds to carry out the attack. The challenge with this is that because our modern society runs entirely on computers, if those computers are hacked, it can wreak havoc on our world. And the threat is not just theoretical. We've seen hacks against critical infrastructure going back for years. There was a teenager many years ago who took over an airport in Worcester, Massachusetts, and was able to turn off the runway lights at nighttime as a plane was coming in to land. We have had another teenage hacker in Poland who hacked a railway and was able to cause a train to derail. And just most recently in the battle between Ukraine and Russia, we've seen a number of cyber attacks in which Russia allegedly carried out hacks that caused blackouts throughout Ukraine and even attacked the airport in Kiev to get access to the country's national air traffic control system.
15: Wow. What about our cars? I understand those can also be vulnerable to hackers. How does that work?
4: Well, our modern automobiles today have nothing in common with the 67 Chevy that used to be a mechanical device. Now, cars have slowly transformed themselves into computers. On average, each modern automobile, meaning cars that have come out in the past 10 years, have over 100 computer chips in them. They control everything from the global positioning navigation to the airbags to the ABS brakes to the radio, your power windows, everything, windshield washer, everything is controlled via a computer. And like all other computers, they can be hacked. And we more recently in St. Louis had a hacker remote control take over somebody else's car over the internet. Two hackers who are experts in hacking cars were able to disable a Jeep Grand Cherokee as it was driving down the highway at 70 miles an hour. The car was remotely disabled, its systems were taken over, and the driver, no matter what he did, could not restart the vehicle. It put him in tremendous danger because as he was stuck in the number one lane, 18-wheelers are zooming by, leaving him in quite a dangerous position. That one particular hack led to Jeep having to recall 1.4 million cars to do a software patch upgrade. So we're used to upgrading the software on our computers and now even our phones and our web browsers. But in the future, you will have to patch the software on your car, your refrigerator, your microwave oven. That's the world we're facing.
15: We're talking with Mark Goodman, author of Future Crimes: Inside the Digital Underground and the Battle for Our Connected World. Mark, what can the average person do, or what should we be expecting government to do to protect us in these situations?
4: Well, I think citizens should demand much, much more of their government. You know, we have great systems in place to protect us personally and from a national security perspective, right? If we had a tank come over the Bering Strait or a Chinese warship cross the Pacific and attack San Francisco, we have mechanisms in place to protect ourselves against that. And yet every day, bits and bytes that are attacking the United States are coming from those countries and others. And the U.S. government has done very little, not only to protect itself, but certainly to protect American business. There's tremendous amount of intellectual property that is being stolen and sent overseas via cyber attacks. On the personal front, the police also have traditionally protected us from crime, right? If somebody spray painted your house or spray painted your car or stole money at gunpoint, we could call 911 and we would get service. But every day, hundreds of thousands of bank accounts are being emptied around the world. Identity thefts are being committed. And since most of these bad guys are overseas, citizens are left to fend for themselves. And frankly, I find that deplorable because we all pay good taxes to be protected from these sorts of crimes. So the bottom line is citizens are on their own. But in my book, Future Crimes, and on my website, futurecrimes.com, I've listed a whole number of tips that you can take to protect yourself. In fact, I created something called the Update Protocol, which is six simple steps that people can follow, things involving passwords, encryption, updating your software. And the good news is that if users take those six simple steps, they can actually reduce their cyber risk by 85%, according to a study by the Australian government.
15: Well, the book is Future Crimes: Inside the Digital Underground and the Battle for Our Connected World. 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
4: Thank you. The pleasure was mine.
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28: Welcome to Minnesota Matters. I'm Tasha Radel. Joining me this week are MNN's John Anderson, Sean Maloney, and Mike Grimm. Your go-to crew for what's making news, noise, and headlines across the North Star State. From the Capitol to the cornfield, from Main Street to the lakeshore, if it matters in Minnesota, we've got it covered. The Minnesota Lottery is proud to be a presenting sponsor of Minnesota Matters. When you say, I'm in, you've already won. Learn how lottery dollars help better our state at mnlottery.com. Here's what we're diving into this week. Serve Minnesota is adding more reading and math tutors across the state. October is Breast Cancer Awareness Month. The Golden Gopher women's basketball team is ramping up for the upcoming season, but first. Minnesota Senators Judy Seeberger and Grant Housechild recently toured a fire station to discuss the need for state and federal funding to keep emergency medical services reliable and fully staffed. Concerns are growing that more ambulance services could be forced to close without additional financial support. MNN's John Anderson spoke with Seeberger, who also serves as a firefighter paramedic in her district.
29: Why did you also want to bring Senator Housechild down here and tour this particular fire station?
2: Senator Hochschild and I have worked over these past 4 years on EMS issues specifically. He represents the Northland and has a particular interest in rural EMS and the challenges that they're facing. But quite frankly, we have the same challenges here. We were at the Cottage Grove Fire Station to talk a little bit about the challenges that Cottage Grove faces and some of the agencies around in my district that they face and how similar they are to the challenges we see in the Northland. For example, Cottage Grove recently had to give up part of its primary service area, the geographical area that their ambulance service covers, because it just wasn't financially viable for them. They were losing money. And the same thing is happening in Senator Hochschild's district. So it was to really bring attention to the fact that EMS agencies statewide are struggling, and we need to continue to help them and do whatever we can at the legislature to make sure that no matter what your zip code is, you have a reliable ambulance to come and help you when you need it.
29: Yeah, we mentioned you are a firefighter paramedic, so you're out there. You see all these challenges firsthand. What are you encountering when you go out on the runs?
2: Well, I mean, it depends on the service. So I work for two different services. One is a paid on-call fire department where I work as a firefighter paramedic. Another is a hospital-based ambulance system where I respond to 911 calls. And when we're talking about, I mean, one of the biggest challenges we're seeing right now is staffing, especially for our paid on-call models, which is what people think of as a volunteer service. So, for example, the paid on-call fire department that I work for, We don't get paid unless we go on a call, hence paid on call. And it's difficult to find people that are willing to volunteer. Like, for example, right now as I'm talking to you, if my pager goes off, I'm expected to respond to a call if I'm available. It's hard to find people, harder and harder to find people that have that kind of time and availability and a willingness to kind of put their life on hold at any hour of the day, leave whatever they're doing, and go respond to an emergency. But paying for staffing is really expensive when a community has been used to getting that for free. So those are some of the challenges that we're seeing, not only in my district, but statewide.
29: Is there a way that, I don't know, maybe even schools and universities could provide this and get the option out there so more and more young people know that this is something they can do?
2: And we've actually done that. Yes, it's a great idea. We have moved EMS education into high schools. In the St. Cloud area, we had this an initiative that we started to bring EMT training into high schools to get high schoolers prepared and ready to go so they can become an EMT while they're still in high school. And once they graduate or turn 18, they're ready to serve on an ambulance. That's one way that we can bring the education, make education more available. We also have a $5,000 paramedic school grant here in the state of Minnesota, which does a lot to try to get people to move from their EMT certification to their paramedic certification and get more paramedics out on the streets. But again, it's hard. We don't have the workforce.
29: Yeah.
2: When folks are on the ambulance, they're getting burnt out. They're getting just the volume of calls sometimes that we see kind of drive people out of the profession. And staffing numbers, again, when you're understaffed, you're working harder, and we need to get more people into the profession.
29: Yeah. Now, you and Senator Hochschild, you spearheaded a bill that got through that provided $30 million in emergency aid. And I know you've also done some setting up of an office to oversee this. How far can that go? How beneficial is that bill that you got passed to the problems that we're seeing right now?
2: The bill that we got passed is a critical first step to making the improvements that we need to shore up our EMS system by establishing an Office of Emergency Medical Services with a director that reports right to the governor. We have a standalone agency now here in the state of Minnesota that deals only with EMS. We're not tucked into the Department of Health. We're not buried in the Department of Public Safety. We are our own entity. And that's huge to get the credibility, the standalone funding that we need, and just to be able to advocate for the needs of EMS without having to couch it in the needs of another agency. Another thing that we did as a part of that bill, which I think is so important, is we funded a pilot program for Sprint Medic in Otter Tail County and St. Louis County. And in greater Minnesota, when you have a paid-on-call ambulance system where you're waiting for volunteers to staff an ambulance, sometimes getting to the patient, especially in rural areas, can take a really long time.
3: Oh, sure.
2: And what we've done is we've funded a full-time paramedic in a squad, in a sprint vehicle that is on duty 24/7. When a call comes in, that medic can head straight to the patient. They can begin their assessment. They can begin providing ALS care, advanced life-saving services. And by the time the BLS ambulance arrives, that patient has already been receiving care. And on the flip side of that, if the medic gets to the patient and determines that it's something that they can deal with or they don't need an ambulance, they can cancel the ambulance and they can go back in service. It has been a phenomenal success, and I would love to see us roll it out to other communities in the state of Minnesota to provide that kind of care, increase response time, and really have greater outcomes for our patients.
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5: Welcome back to Minnesota Matters. I'm Tasha Radal. More help is coming for Minnesota students who are struggling in the classroom. Serve Minnesota is deploying additional reading and math core tutors statewide this school year. Joining me today is CEO Julia Quanrud. Some exciting news. I understand you folks are going to be deploying additional tutors across the state that are going to be really focusing on reading and math, I believe. Can you tell us a little bit about this and the reasoning behind it?
9: Well, we are really excited. We're going to have over 1,400 Minnesotans joining us as Reading Corps and Math Corps tutors this school year statewide. And they are going to be working together to support 31,000 Minnesota kiddos in building their reading and their math skills. And this issue could not be more important. Right now, about half of Minnesota students are below grade level benchmarks in reading proficiency, and over half of them are not on grade level for math. The thing about Reading and Math Corps is we know that it works. Independent research has proven these programs drive real results in every corner of the state. And so we're excited that over 30,000 kids are going to get that support this year.
5: And Julia, could you give me maybe some examples on do tutors come in and help all age groups, or how does that work?
9: That's a great question. Our programming starts in some preschool

0: a really hard problem, but I got help and I've now figured out how to solve this problem in the future. Those kids are going to be likelier to raise their hand in classrooms. And so we love to kind of focus on those early years so that they can be successful in the later years.
1: And then lastly, you know, from your research or what you folks have been doing, any idea on why we've seen such a decline in proficiency with reading and math?
0: That is a great question. I think, you know, as a state, we have really worked hard. The legislature has done a lot to ensure that we're using evidence-based methods of teaching kids literacy, right? So the legislature has worked hard on this. Our teachers and our school leaders are working really hard on making sure that we're using really solid instructional practices, but it takes time to really make the kinds of changes that we need to see in classrooms so that every kid gets the kind of proven instruction that produces results. So I think we are in a moment where our state has said, okay, we need to really dig in on this. Every single school district in Minnesota is working hard on this issue. I just think it's an incredible moment for us to drive even bigger improvements for the kids across the state in both reading and math.
1: And I know you're going to be adding over 1,400 reading core and math core tutors. Are you always looking for additional tutors that want to volunteer?
0: We are. You know, we always try to bring on as many tutors as we can right before the start of the school year, of course. But we continue to recruit tutors into the fall and all the way up until January. We know that when Minnesotans show up and sign up as a tutor, they make a measurable difference in the lives of a lot of kids. And so we work hard to really bring people in throughout that school year so that they can have that big difference.
1: All right. Well, those are some of the questions I had today, Julia. Was there anything else you wanted to add?
0: I would say that if people are interested in, you know, in joining us, maybe even serving as a tutor, or they just want to learn more, or maybe they know somebody in their life who's looking for an opportunity to give back, maybe earn a little paycheck, I would love if they went to serveminnesota.org and learned more about our work. We're really proud that we get to work with thousands of Minnesotans every single year to deliver this program. And the more Minnesotans who join in, the better.
1: All right. Well, Julia, I thank you so much for your time, and we'll be sure to help spread the word.
0: We really appreciate it. Thank you so much.
2: Thanks again to my guest, Julia Quanrud, CEO of Serve Minnesota. More Minnesota Matters after this short break.
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2: Welcome back to Minnesota Matters. I'm Tasha Radel. October is Breast Cancer Awareness Month. MNN's Sean Maloney chats with UW Health Oncologist Kim Dittus about how this struggle doesn't end for survivors after treatment.
3: No, October, of course, Breast Cancer Awareness Month, and something that maybe is a little, you know, a little less discussed is kind of the, you know, what happens after treatment ends. And I got this and I thought it'd be a really important topic to kind of get out there. And I want to start with, you know, just kind of lifestyle interventions that have had the most impact on decreasing cancer recurrence. I know there's been some progress there, but what are some of the kind of biggest lifestyle interventions that we've seen that have had that biggest impact?
4: Yeah, that's actually my favorite topic to talk about. And that has mostly to do with movement and food choice. So I think the most data in terms of preventing cancer recurrence is for exercise and physical activity. And there is a large number of epidemiologic studies suggesting that getting to 150 minutes of moderate intensity activity a week, if not more, can reduce the chances of breast cancer recurrence.
3: I think people are maybe aware of some of the effects of treatment, whether it's short or long term, but what are some of those common long term effects of treatment?
4: Yeah, for breast cancer in particular, some of the long term effects have to do with menopause symptoms. And for some individuals, if they're diagnosed prior to menopause, our treatments often push them into menopause. And so menopause side effects are really common. So that's one. And then another really common side effect is fatigue. And fatigue tends to extend beyond the time that people have had their cancer treatments as well. And there's always a fear of recurrence that continues after a breast cancer recurrence as well. And there are many places that people can get mental health support as well if that is an issue.
3: What are some ways that, you know, family members, friends, caregivers, whoever it might be, can kind of support somebody after treatment ends?
4: Yeah, I think the best way to support someone after treatment ends is to be there as an accountability partner, actually, especially if someone is trying to make lifestyle changes, because a cancer diagnosis of any sort can be a big wake-up call and a motivator for making lifestyle changes. And it's hard to make lifestyle changes, to walk more, to change the food that you eat. So if family members and friends and a social support system can be there to help promote those healthy behaviors, that is awesome.
3: I know, like I mentioned kind of at the top, that, you know, a lot of talk about beating breast cancer and maybe not a lot of conversations about what comes after that. So for you, why is kind of that survivorship care an important part of a patient's cancer journey?
4: Yeah, survivorship care is important as part of a cancer journey because it encompasses more than just the cancer cells. And there's an opportunity for individuals with cancer to participate even more in their care and how their follow-up, how that will look going into the future. And one thing I want to make clear about survivorship care, and that is that survivorship is not just surveillance. So survivorship is both looking to see if that cancer comes back, but it's also dealing with latent long-term side effects from your initial cancer therapy. It's dealing with the physical impacts, the psychosocial impacts, and it's dealing with making lifestyle changes if that individual is interested in doing that, just like we started out talking about.
3: Yeah, I know you've mentioned a couple of times kind of the mental health challenges of surviving breast cancer. I mean, what are some of those kind of big mental health challenges that survivors run into, and what would you offer as maybe pieces of advice to maybe kind of help deal with that or overcome it?
4: In terms of mental health challenges, one of the major challenges is this fear of recurrence, which is wrapped up in anxiety and depression as well. But there's this sense that of thinking of when is the other shoe going to drop if you've already had a cancer diagnosis. And then there are times during your cancer journey where that might be more at the forefront of your brain. For example, when you're having a repeat mammogram or a screening of some sort, it kind of brings it to mind again. And I think one thing that's important for everybody to do, and that is to sort of step back and think about what triggers are causing some of the anxiety and focus on those and ways to help with those triggers. And some of that might be talking to a friend, but also at least at the University of Wisconsin and the Carbone Cancer Center, we have oncology counselors that specifically focus on that concern about cancer recurrence. And I just want to add one more point about that, and that is that the time when someone finishes up their initial cancer diagnosis is often one of the most mentally challenging times, because you're not being seen as often as you were, and there's this sense of feeling like, now what? And you're not sure what that now what should look like.
2: 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It's time for our last break. 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
2: Welcome back to Minnesota Matters. I'm Tasha Radel. The college basketball season is fast approaching for the Golden Gopher women's team, which made the NCAA Sweet 16 last season. Head coach Don Plitzewite was in Chicago this week taking part in the Big Ten Basketball Media Day. And MNN sports director Mike Grimm was there as well. He asked the head coach about the upcoming season.
12: I was actually online today and I was looking up something about our schedule, and I saw, I think our first game is in 25 days. I was like, 25
13: yeah.
12: days? How did that happen so fast? So,
13: yes,
12: yeah, so it signifies we're at the beginning of it. We're not far off now.
13: How has the summer gone for you and the group and trying to get everybody on the same page with freshmen, transfers, returners, all of that?
12: Well, I thought it started in the postseason. I thought our postseason was really, really critical for our returners. I thought Tori McKinney, Mara Braun, Grace Grahowski, in particular, their postseason, their games and their postseason really grew. And then we recruiting, right, during that stretch. And we had our freshmen signed at that point in time, but our coaches really had to get into the portal and added some great pieces to our puzzle, and then we get together in June. And I really believe from a returner standpoint, the three we already talked about, but I also think McKenna Christian, Kennedy Click have really had a very strong summer into the preseason. And then you add our newcomers, our transfers, and our freshmen in the mix, and it's really been exciting. They're doing some really great things. We have to get better from last year in terms of, first of all, we have to get back to being good defensively.
13: Yep.
12: But then we have to get better in our transition defense. We call that our conversion defense. That's really been a main key for us, especially this week. And then we also have to work on building our offensive efficiency and figuring out what that means for this team. How is our team this year going to play

0: to the best of our ability and working to put all that together. So it's been a lot of fun.
1: Yeah, and that's interesting in terms of, like, each team has its own personality, its own skill set, because the rosters change, and particularly in today's day and age, they're changing with newcomers. But that said, you as a coach have been through this enough that you have certain pillars that are, right, that this is how we do things here. So how do you keep those in line, but also, as you say, work on this particular team needs this? Maybe last summer we didn't work on this, but this summer we did, or this fall as we get ready for games.
0: Well, I think it's interesting because our pillars are our toughness, you know, and toughness for us are our defense, our finishing plays, you know, but also taking care of the ball, doing little things well, sharing the ball. This is a group that shares the ball at a really high level. They're a group that has to learn how to finish plays at the highest level, but we're getting better at doing those things. There's our togetherness. That's really, really important. Our the fun that we have. We want to joyfully embrace the process, and it's a process. It's hard work. The only thing that success really guarantees us from last year to this year is we know how hard it is, and we understand that there's a process, but now you got to go back and you've got to replicate it at a higher level. And so the returners have an opportunity to do that, and then the newcomers can bring some new spice to that at the same time. So our toughness, our togetherness, and our third pillar is our find a way mentality. A lot of times it doesn't go exactly as you expected it to go, but you still have to find a way to accomplish a task at hand. Maybe we're not making shots at the same level. Maybe the gym is 55 degrees. That happened last year when we got there. Maybe we need to be more intentional about dumping the ball inside at that point in time, or being better defensively, or whatever it looks like. So you have to find a way to accomplish the task at hand. At the same time, this group, I would say, I learned really early on from week one of the summer that they've got a lot of personality to them, too, just like our teams have had in the past. And so they're very comfortable. They're teasing the coaches, our newcomers, on week one of the summer. I was like, really? Already? How did that happen so fast? But it's been fun. It's a long year, right? When you start in June and you hopefully end late in March and early into April, that's a long, long year that you're together. And so really making sure that you're having a good time while you're doing it, but also working your tails off is really, really vital for us.
1: Yeah, that path, right, as the season goes. I've talked to, like Gopher Hockey has talked about this. They have postseason success a lot. And the intuition is, we just want to get back to the Frozen Four. We want to get back to this. And I'm sure you're like, we're going to Sweet 16 and beyond. Can we just get there? But there is, it's just not that simple. You just can't fast forward to March and say, hey, let's do it. To get back to that, it's in this league, it's a lot of work, right?
0: It's a lot of work. I also think this is where our coaching staff, having the continuity that we've had, makes us really special. You know, I'm really, really thankful for them, because we've done it in different ways. And we do have different personnel this year. We have some different athleticism in different spots. Maybe we don't have as much in one area, but we have more in other areas. Maybe we shoot the ball, whatever the case is. So how do we utilize those type of players to accomplish the task at hand, and what does that really look like? And so really right now we're 2 weeks into, actually we're in our third week now of official practice. What does that look like? What are some of the tweaks that we can have from last year's team to this year's team?
1: I want to ask you, because I'm sure you get this question a lot, and I know Gopher fans are wondering, let's talk about the transfers here real quickly, and just give us a little synopsis of what you see, how they can impact, or your vision for what you see. And we'll start with Gracie Merkel from Penn State.
0: Learning to play with Gracie Merkel is something that our team is working through right now, because we can throw her passes that maybe we couldn't throw before, right? But at the same time, also getting her to understand, we don't want to just rely on a pass over the top. We want to be able to just throw it, give you a direct pass and get the ball inside that way. So working through that. But she is the player that one weekend was teasing me on the baseline. I was like, seriously, already?
2: Yeah. How's
0: but
2: that? Yeah.
0: She just has a great personality, a lot of fun with all of it. So we're really excited about her. And this set of hands, when she picks up, pounds the ball and throws it to you, the length of the court, you're like, how did that just happen? Yeah, it's kind of entertaining.
1: I mean, you look at the numbers she put up last year. I mean, she obviously can be, a big factor in what the team can do, right?
0: Absolutely. I think she has the ability to impact the game, you know, certainly on the offensive end. That's where she's really the most comfortable. But also, you know, getting her to be more comfortable on that defensive end. And then for us, learning what that looks like, what ball screen coverages is she the most comfortable in, and what does that look like, you know, long term for a stretch of the quarter or a 4 minute period or 5 minute period, whatever that looks like.
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2: 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I'm Tasha Radel.
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3: There's something in people's mailboxes, and you, my friends, could be so rich.
4: Oh, you're going to be so excited when you open up that mailbox, and it's always just junk mail and all of the crap you don't need. And then you see this envelope and you're like, man, that looks important. I've got to open that. You do. And it is a check, an actual check made out to you in the sum of $10 million.
3: Fantastic. I quit. I am not coming back to work tomorrow.
4: Right. You're like, oh my gosh, this is absolutely amazing. So I had not heard of this. This happened to my brother-in-law in Montana. This check got sent to his workplace. His work got it, opened it up, and went, whoa, this is crazy. So after it took weeks, and it finally got to him. And my brother-in-law got really excited.
3: Well, I can imagine. Who wouldn't get really excited?
4: Like, is it a long-lost relative?
3: Right.
4: Oh, my gosh. You think you've inherited millions of dollars. This is so great. And then it just has you do one thing where you reach out. You talk to them. It says, oh, gosh, you're going to get this. But there's a processing fee that goes along with it. And I've looked this up, and there's a couple of different ways people have done it. It's saying you have won $10 million, but you need to pay a $500 processing fee.
3: Oh, no way.
4: Yep. Yep. And there you go. Woo, pay that. There's another one that said that it's only a $49.99 processing fee. I believe my brother-in-law's, once he really started digging in, it was like a couple thousand dollars you needed to pay because of the fees to get it out of, like, you know, probably Swiss banks, something right. like that. Because yep. it's a lot of money. Somebody said that check, they brought it to their bank and they were like, you're kidding me, right?
3: Yeah,
4: we're not depositing this. I mean, my brother-in-law is very smart, and he got very excited. And he thought for sure they were going to be rich. And he still has the check, and he doesn't want to get rid of it just in case. But my sister will not allow him to send the whatever amount of money for a processing fee to then in return really get the $10 million.
3: Pretty wise decision by your sister to not allow him to do that.
4: Yeah.
3: I mean, I would question it right away. Wouldn't you if you open your mailbox and there was a $10 million check?
4: I
3: feel like if you're ever going to get I have a story about my friend that ended up receiving $250,000 from a family member he never knew existed, and he was the next of kin. And he was contacted by a lawyer, and he still had to do years of, like, questioning, and is this real? And it turned out to be real. But you're going to be contacted by a lawyer. You're not just going to get a check mailed to you in your mailbox.
4: Are you sure?
3: Positive, buddy.
5: My favorite is when you get the fake hunt or million-dollar bill or whatever people will hand out. It's, like, just soliciting some service.
3: Yeah.
4: Yeah, but it gets your attention.
3: It does.
4: You're not wrong. Somebody said that's a popular scam in Nigeria, and their dad fell for it. I work in a bank, and we see this all the time with checks. And, if you're not expecting a check, don't ever go and cash it because it's going to bounce for sure. And then you probably have to pay a fee, I bet, huh? Wait, your brother-in-law's workplace opens his mail? Yeah, I'm sure. I think ours does, too. Isn't that kind of how it works? Don't you have to make sure things are safe in a big workplace? He works in the medical field, so it could be.
3: Yeah.
4: You know,
3: might be a different world there. I know when the whole anthrax thing happened in media, we had to have our mail open for us.
4: I think
3: that's what
4: I'm
3: thinking.
4: Which I felt
3: bad for that girl that was making $8 an hour that had to go outdoors to open all of our mail. I'm like, oh, she dies. It's okay. The rest of us can't.
4: Oh, wait, that's terrible.
5: I have a dumb question as a millennial. If you cash a check, isn't it their problem then?
4: But if it's a scam and, like, it's fake,
5: yeah,
4: and
5: but
4: you fell
5: not,
4: for it?
5: Yeah, if you fell for it, but, like, wouldn't they know up front? Or, like, wouldn't the bank, like,
4: I don't think so.
5: If they're giving you the cash,
4: I mean,
5: like,
4: I am no banker.
5: If you deposit it.
3: No, really?
4: I don't know. Just, you know what? If you get a real suspicious check, don't cash it.
5: Fair.
3: God, you're smart, Des. Thank you so much.

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17: So imagine you're sitting at a coffee shop and you're kind of people watching, you're enjoying your coffee, and then you kind of zone in on a guy sitting next to you so you can see what's on his screen. I'm like,
18: oh, you're peeping some fellas, are you?
17: Oh, wait, me. I guess that is me. Yeah, I was like, oh, what's on his screen? Oh, that's kind of weird. Looks like he's watching a movie or some sort of show. And then I realize it is some version of Star Wars or Mandalorian or whatever. I don't know. It had a little Wookiee on it or something.
18: Mandalorian.
17: What is it? Whatever.
18: Mandalorian.
17: Yeah, whatever. Yeah, I think it was that. It seems right. Because the little guy, Yoda, was little.
19: Baby Yoda.
17: Yeah. Okay. Anyways, another guy walks in. Kind of peeps like I do. And I look at him and I think he's going to be like, no. He looks right back at this guy and he goes, oh, man, I just started that. They start talking. I'm like, oh, that's cute. Little bromance
18: bonding,
17: happening here.
18: Fellas.
17: They're like...
18: strangers bonding in the night.
17: Yeah. It was like two lost brothers that were like, oh, my God, we're totally into the same thing. How cute. So I'm trying not to listen. Well, the one guy ends up pulling a chair up, sitting there, and they started talking about some sort of force awakening or, you know, something like that.
19: Force awakening. Some return of a Jedi.
17: Yeah, there's some sort of a thing, and, you know.
18: Han soloing.
17: Yeah.
18: I gotcha.
17: Princess Leia-ish. But I'm thinking this is going to be a quick conversation. It's fun. You know, when you see somebody, I love to talk to people about stuff. Well, this conversation went from, like, quick to, like, 5 minutes, and then about 10 minutes goes by. And I have all the time in the world because I'm waiting for my kids to get done with things. So I swear, like, 20 minutes goes by. And then I peep again because I'm trying not to look so obvious. I'm like, oh, yeah, I'm doing something so important on my phone. Then I realize it had gone from whatever, the Force Awakening or whatever, to
19: some Wookiee situation.
17: It went from a Wookiee to a, we are showing each other our Star Wars Lego sets. And they're going back and forth. And they are so passionate. They're debating, like, the rankings of the movies. And they're bragging up, look at the one I had just built. No, look at mine I just built. It's better. And then they start talking about the amount of money that they invested. Then I see they're on eBay because one dude is looking for some very specific, and I don't know, I envision it being like antique Legos, whatever, something that's fancy. They find it on eBay, and I mean, the one guy saved the other guy. I mean, they're best friends. They for sure have to be in the end here because one guy said, dude, you can't buy that set. It probably wasn't dude, though. It was like, you can't buy that set. It's missing some sort of little figurine. And the one
18: guy, my fellow Skywalker.
17: Yeah, they like my Wookiee friend. The one guy looked at the other guy like, oh my God, you just saved my whole life. I was about to spend $1,000 on this like retired Lego set thingy. And the other guy saved him because there was something that was missing, this little part of the figurine. And it,
19: hey, Jedis have to look out for one another.
18: Yeah.
17: You do? Are you
18: in this?
17: Are you Jedi?
19: No.
18: Are you sure?
19: I've not seen a single one of the Disney iterations of Star Wars.
18: Hey, they own Star Wars now?
19: You did not know that?
17: I think they, yeah, because it's all on Disney Plus.
18: I don't have Disney Plus, I don't think. Okay, interesting. Not the point of the story. Go on.
17: No, it's not.
18: Go on with your friends.
17: All it is, I mean, I am their friends. They don't know I'm their friends. They never even noticed I was there. Oh. They're so in, and that's fine.
18: Oh my God, that just says so much about that group of people. I don't mean to be judgmental of Star Wars people, but yeah, you didn't notice a pretty girl sitting there staring at you because you're talking about Star Wars.
19: Where's Crisco? Oh. I need him to defend this.
17: He's
19: nerdiness.
17: Not. These two men ended up, and I'm not saying it's nerdy, it isn't nerdy, it is what it is. Everybody's into their own thing. But to see two strangers within a 45-minute stint, because then, guys, I had to leave. I wanted to be like, could you please tell me how this is going to end? Like, are you best friends? Like, are you going to go watch some sort of, are you going to be like, oh, my God, there's a disturbance? I don't know. Like, oh, no, crinkle, crinkle. I have no other friends anymore because you're my best friend. But I just wanted to ask, it was like odd, interesting, and all beautiful all at the same time. I felt like I was a Princess Leia unnoticed sitting right next to them, wanting to know more. Like, where does their story end? Where? Somebody please tell me. God, I love eavesdropping. It's like my favorite
18: far, far
17: thing.
18: Away, likely, Des. I mean, let's be honest. Yeah,
17: it was in a planet far, far away called River Falls.

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2: You guys, these are commercials. From mostly from the 1990s for sure. Candies. Because okay. I figured, Dez, you were a child in the 90s.
1: Yep.
2: Brooks, you love yourself some candy.
3: I do.
2: So ring in with your name, but don't answer right away.
1: Okay.
2: Let the commercial play. If you think you know, ring in. Just say, Dez or Brooks.
1: Man, I'm glad I'm not playing
2: we're
1: against Crisco.
2: Head. Right. Oh, yeah. You get
3: yeah,
2: killed.
3: You'd be cooked.
1: Yep.
2: Just ring in with your name and then let the commercial come to completion. I've blanked out the name of the candy.
3: Okay.
2: So if you're wondering why there's blank spots in here, I've edited it out because that would give it away.
1: Okay.
2: All right. You ready for the first one?
1: Mm-hmm.
2: Here we go.
4: Mr. Cow.
5: Yes?
4: How many licks does it take
5: Brooks.
4: To get to the center of a...
5: I don't know. I always end up fighting. Ask Mr. Fox, for he's much cleverer than I.
2: What is it?
3: Tootsie Pop.
2: Tootsie yep. Pop is correct. Remember those ones?
1: Yeah, they're actually playing the old owl
2: really?
1: Commercials.
3: I love when they do that.
1: Now, they've been on like crazy, and I don't know what I'm watching at the time, but maybe it's kids stuff, but it's funny.
3: Like,
1: I'm like, whoa.
3: I love around Christmas time when the M&Ms, they still use that same old commercial with
1: yeah.
3: Santa. Like, I love that.
1: Nostalgic.
2: All right. Here comes your next one. Speaking of nostalgic.

0: I have no idea.
1: None?
0: Becomes a...
2: Brooks? Tootsie Roll?
1: Tootsie Roll is correct. He's up 2-0.
2: Only because it kind of sounded like the first sensor. Like, right. Kind, I felt I heard it at the end.
1: Right.
2: Whoa. That's it. Otherwise, I had no clue.
0: Huh.
1: Mondays, get it together.
0: You.
1: This one?
0: I knew the first one, but I thought, I'm an idiot. I thought you said, let it play out before you say your
1: just
0: name.
1: Ring in and then ring let it play.
0: So I knew it right away, and you said Brooks. I was like, cheater. And I'm like, oh, that's not what he meant. I haven't had coffee yet.
1: Well, this is getting your synapses fired. That's the point. This one, though, you better get. Here it comes.

0: know.
1: What is it, Des?
2: Almond Joy and Mounds.
1: Almond Joy and Mounds. By the way, I was looking at a list of old people candies, and Almond Joy and Mounds is definitely on there.
0: Yeah, I love both.
2: Everything that is an old person cereal or considered an old person candy or ice cream.
0: I love old person cereal.
2: Yes, my favorite.
0: Just like maybe Grape Nuts. I don't need that.
1: Here's what they had on the old person candy list, by the way. Werther's, black licorice, strawberry candies like those.
0: I love strawberry. I never.
2: Yuck.
1: Bitto Honey, Good and Plenty, Nut Rolls, PB Chews, and Circus Peanuts.
2: I love a Nut Roll and Almond Joy. Those are the only two of the old people candies.
0: Oh, Werther's. Werther's Originals, baby.
1: They're delicious, though.
0: Yeah, all so right. Good.
1: Brooks is still up 2-1. Let's go, Des. You can get back in this here by tying it up.
3: Talking to clients all day long can make me real hungry. When I'm hungry, I'm not a very good listener.
0: Brooks.
3: Tell you the truth, I keep a in the third drawer of my desk. Takes the edge off my hunger and fills me up just fine.
0: Honestly, I didn't know they went to this well that, like, for that long.
2: I know.
0: Right. Snickers.
1: Snickers is correct.
2: Yep. Snickers satisfies you.
1: All right, here comes the next one. Brooks is up 3-1.

0: Brooks.
1: No, that's you.
2: I don't know. I was going to take a guess because I don't know.
0: Go for it.
2: Skittles?
0: Skittles incorrect.
1: I was going to guess Starburst.
0: Starburst incorrect. It was Twizzlers. Twizzlers.
2: Okay. And that's, okay, Gus. I was thinking Twizzlers was newer. All right.
0: Twizzlers, I think, has been around for, has it been around? I mean, I feel like I remembered it as a kid. I used to eat it as a candy bar. You know when it came in the scraps?
1: Oh, you would just bite into it? Psycho. That's
0: hilarious. Here comes your next one. Brooks up 3-1.
3: Some folks don't believe the super fruitiness of candy. They learn soon enough.
2: Des.
3: Some folks think is gum. They know it's candy now.
2: Is it called Bonkers?
0: Bonkers is correct.
1: Yes. Oh, nice.
0: Bonkers.
1: I was going to say Razzies or Razzles or whatever.
0: All right. Jess is back in the house.
2: Yeah,
0: 3-2. 3-2. These are candy commercials from the 1990s.
1: Comeback.
0: Yeah, right. Here we go.
4: Monster Jam.

0: That's not. Is it Milky
1: you
0: Way?
1: You want to recant? It is not Milky okay. Way.
2: Hershey's?
1: It is not Hershey's. It is M&M's.
0: Oh, damn. I don't remember M&M's. That one.
1: All right, two left for you. Still 3-2.
0: Oh, I whatchamacallit?
1: Whatchamacallit is correct.
0: Nice
1: to go
0: ball.
1: Into the last one, it's 3-3, and the easiest nice one pull. Is on the board for the very last one. We have a 3-3 tie.
0: Man,
1: are you ready? Attention woo. Here because you guys are going to know this one right away because I feel like it's still, even though this is the 90s, still a common okay. commercial. Here we go.
2: One. Bricks. Bricks.
0: Give me a break. Give me a break.
2: At first.
0: Kit Kat Bar.
2: I literally, when you were setting it up, I was like, no, it's Kit Kat Bar. I know it. And then I was like, any inkling, I was ringing.
0: Oh, my gosh. That, I love old commercials.
1: They're fantastic, aren't they?
0: Or as River, my son, calls them, commercials. I don't know why. Commercials.
2: I was waiting for Mentos. Too.
0: Oh, yeah.
2: I was sitting on that, but I also thought, it's kind of a candy, but not really.
1: You know what was on this list, and I didn't even pull it because I don't remember it, because it was 10, and I only played you guys 9. Nestle Alpine. Do you guys remember Nestle Alpine? It must have been white chocolate.
2: No.
1: I commercial, and I was like, what is Nestle Alpine?
2: I was waiting for Wonder Ball.
0: What's
2: do you remember
0: that?
2: The Wonder Ball? That was like my peak childhood just because it was yummy Nestle chocolate with candy shapes inside. It was literally like the jingle was just so good.
0: Huh. I don't, yep, that's proving we're older than he is because you know what?
2: That was my generation for sure.

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7: 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But my knees were all a flutter, and I landed in the gutter, and a pig came up and lay down by my side. Yes, I lay there in the gutter, thinking thoughts I could not utter, when a lady passing by did softly say, "You can tell a man who boozes by the company he chooses," and the pig got up and slowly walked away. 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
8: This is super interesting. A lot of people are sick. Like I was talking to our promotions director yesterday, Rachel, and she's been sick, what, for a week or something, she said?
9: Yeah. She was sick since last week, and all of us kind of when you were on vacation.
10: It was weird.
9: Yeah.
10: It wasn't like a full-on cold, though.
9: Never.
10: It was just a little stuffy and a little scratchy throat, I guess, but nothing major.
8: So, yeah, all these people are sick, and you may think, oh, I know where I got it. I got it from the guy at work, or I got it from, you know, my kids coming home from school. No,
9: that's
8: they
9: what
8: say
9: I always think.
8: One of the microbiologists now tell you one of the worst places that you're going to get sick this time of year, flu and cold season, is at the pharmacy.
9: The place you think you're getting all your meds to feel better.
8: Yes. So they say that the pharmacy is a place you don't want to be spending a lot of time around touching things and all that kind of stuff. Antibacterial hit your hands nonstop when you're in there.
10: I believe it. It always just feels like sickness.
8: Yeah, they say most of the people that are going in there are likely sick. They're getting something to deal with their sickness. So therefore, they're spreading those germs all over the pharmacy area. So when you go to your local pharmacy, just to let you know, that is where you're catching the colds and the flus.
9: So, I mean, just knowing that is good, though. I mean, duh is what it should be, but I've never thought of it. I just think I'm going in, get my medicine or cough medicine or whatever it is. So just make sure maybe before you start hitting the, you know, put your credit card in or hit the surface of things, maybe do a quick little wipe. Make sure when you leave, do some hand sanitizer on there, and at least you protect yourself just a little bit because you're touching all the things.
8: That's what they said. The minute you touch any of those things, like you said, you put your credit card in the machine, press yes or whatever, you're instantly in contact with thousands of germs as soon as you touch those buttons. And they're probably, you go into a Walgreens, they have automatic doors, but I mean, anything you touch in that, you sit down in a chair because you're waiting 10 minutes for a prescription. The chair is now full of germs.
9: Exactly. And even if you do like touchless, if you're using Apple Pay to pay, you've still grabbed, say it's the cough medicine. You've maybe read it. Is this the right one for me or for my kids? You set it back down. People have been coughing on those things.
8: Get your blood pressure checked just to let you know that machine is full of germs.
9: Oh, man.
8: Touch the touchpad as you're getting your prescription. Some of those, you know, they're full of germs.
9: Full of germs. But as we covered a couple weeks ago, full of hits. Songs that you can hear and really rock out to.
8: Oh, yeah, I forgot. That's your place to really get back to your groove.
9: Mm-hmm.
8: Little Desi groove.
9: That's right.
8: You're dancing up and down the Band-Aid aisle at CVS,
9: I will, and then I zip over to the makeup. I'm like, I'm going to wait for that prescription, get some new mascara. As you know, it's like, hold on for one more day. And then you realize you're the only one saying, okay, you know what,
8: back to your story. You spent a lot of time in the pharmacy.
9: Well, you know the incident where I just hit a road sign?
8: Oh, was that going to the pharmacy?
9: I had been in the pharmacy.
8: Oh, so you were still dancing when you came out. You were still in your party mode.
9: Must have been.
8: But you didn't get sick, so you must have a really good immune system. I'm very proud of you for whatever you've done. It must be Sauve Blanc and caffeine that have killed any kind of germ that has entered your body.
9: Or I'm one of the ones who's a culprit, and I went in not feeling well, grabbed a little cold medicine. So, yes, I did get in a car accident when I was leaving, but I might have left my germs. Somebody said gas pumps also were disgusting. Let's remember that.
8: The microbiologist did not say that. That's what they said, by the way. I had been watching some sort of conspiracy theory thing.
9: Yeah.
8: And they had said that that's how, if they wanted to spread something like COVID, or now there's a new something coming from Russia, that's how they spread it, is they put it on gas handles because you wouldn't think of it when you go to get gasoline.
9: But that's not true. They spread that germ. Back in the back during COVID, everybody was wearing gloves or like hand sanitizer ring like crazy. Like, we thought about gas handles, but now we're not thinking about it anymore.
8: I don't think about it. I never wear a glove around a gas handle. I ain't afraid of it. Is that a weird thing to say?
9: I don't wear a glove.

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3: Victory is mine.
4: Oh, these are so good. My biggest little victory is I ripped off the Band-Aid and finally canceled 4 subscriptions that are now ridiculously money. We'll be saving $200 a month.
5: It's got to be like all the different ones. Paramount. And like,
4: yep.
5: Didn't they say like you almost have to spend an hour a week or an hour a month figuring out which ones you should add and subtract and add and subtract like by what shows you want to watch?
4: Yeah, you should. And that's why you have Marie to do that for you, because I just have them.
5: Well, I just love it when I go to watch Hulu Live and it's, would you like to subscribe? I'm like, wait a second. I just had it yesterday.
4: Okay, this is huge. My biggest little victory is that I bought a house yesterday.
5: That's a big, big victory.
4: It says it's not little, but I had to share. Congratulations. Oh, that is so cool. My biggest little victory is I worked outside for 9 hours as a course marshal at the Twin Cities Marathon on Sunday and only had to scold a handful of spectators for impeding the runners. Look forward to seeing you on the course next year, Brooks.
6: Woo!
4: Biggest little victory is I bought a taser.
5: What, all right.
4: Just for funsies? I mean,
5: you don't know what somebody's into, Des.
4: That's right. My biggest little victory is not allowing frustration in when I found out Hurricane Isaias is in my flight path.
5: Yeah, it's maybe affecting the Alabama-Georgia game.
7: The football game on
5: Saturday. So it's going up, I think, like west of like New Orleans and all that. So it's going up through Alabama and everything. So she must be heading directly south.
7: West of New Orleans, though.
5: Yeah, so
7: Vikings play there this week.
5: Yeah, but they said it wasn't going to affect the Viking game. I was listening to ESPN Radio was talking about it, and they were saying, yeah, it won't affect the Saints-Vikings game.
4: Okay, good deal. My biggest little victory is I folded and put away all the laundry in the same day. I found my kid's missing water bottle before I was about to break down and buy a new one. Good for you. Ooh, I got through Costco and spent less than $100. That's good, but
5: is it
4: ever
5: over $100 if you go buy one or two things at a time?
4: That serial killer, that's you. I cannot. If I even see a person with a cart and they're going to check out.
5: I don't even need a cart most of the time.
4: That's even worse. But when they have one thing in a cart and I'm like, how did you do that? What is going on? This is great. I never. Someday this can be my biggest little victory. I remembered my reusable grocery bags when I went to the store. Boom.
5: That is not our heroes wear capes kind of situation right there.
4: So true. I made dinner before 7 p.m. every night this week. I didn't hit snooze at all. Oh, nice. I kept my plant alive another month. Yay,
5: good
4: me.
5: Good for you.
4: I matched all of the socks. Again, that's like, how did that happen?
5: Superpowers.
4: It really is. Wow. I used a gift card before I lost it. I haven't done that in a long time. My biggest little victory, I cleaned out the junk drawer. could you come clean out my junk drawer?
5: How many do you have?
4: Only one.
5: Oh, do you? Okay.
4: But that's a junk drawer. There are these things in this. I have like a, I don't know, like a sort of a desk type thing that has little baskets underneath. And those have become just junk baskets.
5: Yeah. Mm-hmm.
4: I don't. And anytime I need anything, that's basically where it all is. Because I realize that's when my husband like cleans up and I can't find anything. He just stuffs it all in there. So it's cool. Let's see here.
5: Oh, it's cool.
4: It's really neat. I finally made that doctor's appointment that I'd been putting off. And my biggest little victory is I answered all of my unread text messages. Wow, I need to go through mine. My biggest little victory is that I got away from the one bee that kept chasing me.
5: They're crazy right now this time of year. I don't know what is going on with bees, but they are just everywhere.
4: Yeah, I must have a nest on the one side of the house.
5: Yeah.
4: I can only see it because I see them buzzing around this one window.
5: Yep.
4: But it's nowhere anybody walks, so I don't know. Will the bees stay alive in the winter?
5: They fly south.
4: Do they really? You stop it. I believed you for a second. And my last biggest little victory, I finally trimmed all the bushes outside.

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10: You know, we know the traditional. For better, for worse, yada, yada, yada. I would make my husband vow to clear the time on the microwave if he doesn't let it ding. Microwaves were meant to ding. You know, it's funny, I can't stand the ding. I have to stop
5: it about a second before
10: every time.
5: Mine clears on its own after like 30 seconds.
10: Oh, man. That's good because, yeah, it is annoying if it just says what, you know, the 1 second on there as you're trying to look for time.
5: Right.
10: I would promise in my vows to tell my husband when there's only one piece of pizza left. I vowed to pretend I don't see the Amazon packages arriving. I think my wife would like that. I would make my husband vow to always stop and pick up snacks on every road trip. That's kind of cute.
5: Yeah. Never ever combos, though. They're terrible.
10: Combos are my favorite road trip snack.
5: Worst.
10: Jerky or meat sticks. Combos and some sort of chocolatey treat. Those are the things I need. Or I could go crackers and a full dip. I'd like a nice
5: You would bring
10: dip.
5: A dip.
10: Oh, yeah.
5: A dip is not...
10: Nope. Elizabeth Reese from Twin Cities Live taught me the amazingness of a road dip.
5: Neither one of you are trustworthy people, though.
10: I would make sure my husband vowed to always be my emergency tech support. You know what? I think that just comes with it.
5: Yeah. Oh, for sure.
10: These are funny. These are mostly from women. I would make my husband promise that he would admit when GPS was right. Oh, my.
5: You always have to put it to the test, though.
10: Well, no, you don't. You could just listen to it.
5: No, I don't trust it. I can beat it.
10: I would like him to vow to get the projects and fix the things that are broken in under 6 months and not waiting 3 years. I wish I had asked him to vow to say no to marrying me because what I really wanted for my life was to be single. It's an interesting take on it. A lot of people want to comment on the beep of a microwave. No. let's see here. Oh, yeah. Oh, my gosh. Those are... wow. We opened up a can of worms with the microwave texts and the beeping. I would... Okay, this is great. I'm trying to say, make sure I'm saying it right. I would want my partner to vow that they would ignore any purchase under $20 and I'd pretend it's free. Basically, you just want to have your partner vow that girl math is real. Because it's like if you bought something earlier, it's like it was free. You know what I mean? Like if you're going on vacation and you bought it a year ago, it's like, oh my gosh, what a deal. I'm hopping on this plane for free.
5: Oh my God.
10: It feels like that. Oh boy. I would have my wife vow to not bring home another damn decorative pillow. Okay. I wish I could have the whole family vow to close the kitchen cabinets after opening them. That's kind of a battle. I would have my wife vow to please turn off the lights every time you leave a room. This has just really become a way to get things off your chest.
5: For sure. For sure.
10: let's see. I would always have him vow to text when he's on his way home. Thank you so much for sharing your secrets.

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2: Millionaires. You got to go to millionaires for financial advice, right? I mean, those are the people that know.
3: They have made money and they've kept money, so they're doing something right.
2: Brooks, I want you, before Dez shares the story, to take 3 deep breaths.
3: Yeah.
2: And try to chill yourself. Okay.
3: Yeah.
2: Go on.
3: Because there is definitely a big part of our country that will totally disagree with it, but then there's a lot of people that might. So this guy is a millionaire. He's also a TikToker. And there have been almost 5 million people who watched this video that he put out. And it's all about how he keeps his money. So there's a narrator that you don't see in this video. They're at a fast food restaurant, and you can hear somebody saying, wait, aren't you going to leave a tip as you're filling out the kiosk thing? And this guy, the millionaire, said, no. And he said, okay. And he goes, I could have understood that. They go to a coffee shop. They say, wait, aren't you going to tip for your coffee? And they said, nope, absolutely not. And he said, well, all they did was pour me a cup of coffee. Well, aren't you going to tip for this valet? Is the next question. They said, why would I? I just paid $100 to park my own, or to pay to park my car. So I'm not going to tip. They went on and on. For everything they went to, the entire day, he had a reason that he wasn't going to tip. And 315,000 people like this video, and they all are like, absolutely, I agree. This tip culture is out of control. But a lot of people said, but if you're a millionaire and you can afford to tip, why wouldn't you tip? And he's like, well, because my concern isn't what you're going to make. My concern is how much money I'm going to spend.
2: And here's the thing.
3: I'm like,
2: and you're going to be upset with me too. I agree with him. Think about it. He's going out, he's spending $100 to park, and he's spending all this money on lunch, and he's spending all this money staying at hotels and doing all the things he's doing. Most of us can't do that. By him doing that, he's keeping people employed. He has the financial ability to be able to go out and do those things and keep those people employed. Why is it his responsibility now to take care of your employee for you? Now it's your job as the management of that company to take care of your own employees.
4: I do agree with that element for sure. I also do agree with the fact that, like, yeah, a kiosk, you shouldn't have to tip at a kiosk. That's, especially if you're entering in the order yourself, that's absurd.
3: But don't you think the coffee shop thing, that's where I do always have a question. Because if I go, I get a double espresso, right? And it's like $3.50 or something. Now it used to be like $1.50, so it's ridiculous. When they said, why didn't you tip at the coffee shop? This guy says, because she didn't even crack a smile and she still expects a 30% tip. Absolutely not. I'm like, okay, that is, they did just go grab your coffee, I guess, but you feel like you should tip, right?
4: I usually, if I go to a coffee shop, I already know I'm spending way too much money on coffee. I usually will tip a dollar.
3: Yeah, that's about what I would do.
2: I don't tip at a coffee shop.
4: Yeah, like, and I wouldn't be mad if you didn't, you know, like, because I've worked at a coffee shop. I don't expect tips.
2: And they're getting paid better at a coffee shop than you are at a bar or a restaurant, right? I mean, aren't they making, I don't know this to be a fact, so I'm just asking a true question.
4: Maybe not that much more, like, because the minimum wage is so much higher, especially in Minneapolis. I think St. Paul, too.
2: Somebody's saying, you got to tip your servers. I get it. I tip. I tip 20% or more every time. Don't get me wrong. I do still tip. I don't agree with it, though. We live in a tipping culture, so therefore I know I have to, but I don't like to. When I go to Europe, I was just in Europe, and you just round up to the nearest euro. That's my kind of tipping.
3: They get so offended, and I didn't realize that when we were in France.
2: Right.
3: I'm just so used to whoever, like, we would take turns, like, because, you know, going out to eat, it'd be, like, Taylor and I would buy, or Chris and Jock would buy, and you just automatically are, like, 20%.
2: Right.
3: I can't tell you. Every server would come and go, no, that is too much. I don't need that. And I'm like, oh, but I also know that they probably make more money than servers here.
2: Right.
3: It just would be nice if it was like that. I don't know. It's like, I agree with a little bit of it. I don't agree with a little bit of it. But again, he's probably stingy, and that's why he has all that money.
2: Is it stingy, or is he just being financially responsible? So, Wes, buddy, do better. What am I? I'm saying I tip. I just don't agree with it.
4: My thing is, as somebody that is on the other side, I do think there's an element to, we probably should earn it. Like, if you are giving a good quality service as a bartender or server,
3: mm-hmm.
4: then I think you are deserving of a tip. But if you're, I don't know, if you're really just like not doing a good job, then maybe you don't.
3: But what's funny is when somebody isn't a good server, I feel like I'm punishing them when I tip them 15%. Sure. Do they just think, then I go, they probably just are like, oh, she's not a great tipper, instead of, huh, I didn't do my job right. Very well. And if I did better, I could have got 20%.
2: Leave the 15% and a note. Be better at your job.
3: No, I'm never going to say that.
2: Oh, yeah. Go for it.
3: Oh, gosh.

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2: Look out, Twin Cities.
3: Look out, because if you have a dream and something keeps happening over and over and you're not quite sure why, and then you wake up and all of a sudden you have a thirst for the whiskey and you can't stop talking in a southern accent because you fell asleep on accident to that Leanne show and and all my whole dream was me in a full southern accent, and that was just my life. It was just how I am. You would just have to accept me. I am a southern belle, and I had this accent, and then I kind of giggled. I'm like, oh, I put it together. I think it's because I was watching Leah, and she has a real slow southern drawl, and she says things like, you're being a butthole. And I think when you say that, it's so much funnier when you say it like Leanne. So anyways, I noticed all day yesterday, that's why I even told Wes, my thoughts, my inner monologue was talking slow like Leanne. I'm like, what is happening?
2: Did you imagine if this became the thing? She's like, I'm just going to start talking like this now.
3: It's like when I come home from the South and I'm like,
2: say y'all.
3: Hi, y'all.
2: Yeah.
3: Everything is just a little slower. I know it's not a great southern accent. I am not trying
2: to
3: say.
2: You actually have a pretty fantastic one, I think.
4: It was actually pretty solid.
2: Yeah.
3: Well, if I could speak like Leanne. Oh, it's also a little bit of the mom from Young Sheldon. When she, and we watched that a lot at night too, and she says, Sheldon Lee Cooper, you get over here. And me and the kids do that to each other all the time. So anyways, I won't. It's still an inner dialogue,

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22: 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Look, I'm an investigative reporter, and that guy and this company are playing an unprecedented role in our lives.
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0: not looking for trouble. He's hunting for it.
1: You can't use my name, and this is all off the record.
0: What would you like to talk about?
1: I ran classifiers on political groups where 30% of content hits multiple risk factors.
0: Hang on, I don't understand what you're saying.
1: Aren't you a tech reporter?
0: Ish.
1: Ish?
2: Movie Mom, is there anything that Jeremy Allen White doesn't do great?
3: He is so good in this.
4: Yes.
3: So good. Playing the investigative reporter from the Wall Street Journal. Oscar winner Mikey Madison plays the whistleblower. We were privileged to go to a special screening here in Washington, D.C., where the real-life whistleblower was there introducing the film and answering some questions. And she wanted us to know that the real-life reporter really did understand all the technology, but in the movie, he had to be the dumb one that she had to explain everything to. But yeah, it is so good because you will learn things about Facebook and about the way they've manipulated us, the way they manipulate us, not just to get our information, but to get us angry, to get us.
2: No.
3: Yeah. Amazing. I thought it was really, really good. You know, I think that the original movie, The Social Network, which was written by Aaron Sorkin, you know, the West Wing guy, a lot of walking and talking, a lot of snappy dialogue, was probably a better movie because it was directed by a top director, David Fincher.
4: Okay.
3: This time Sorkin directed himself. And so there's a lot of walking and talking. You know, it's not quite as dynamic, but it is an amazing story. So well done. Jeremy Strong plays Mark Zuckerberg. The scenes with him preparing to testify before Congress are incredible. And you know who else is really good in it is Bill Burr, the stand-up comic.
4: Oh, yeah.
5: That's right. He's in there.
3: Yeah, as an early investor in Facebook. Yeah, so I thought it was really good, really important. You know, this is the time of year where we start to get two kinds of movies. We get really prestige movies that we'll see some Oscar nominations, and we get scary movies. And this one is both. I mean, it's really scary to see the impact that Facebook has had and social media have had on all our lives. Because, of course, Facebook is now Meta, and it includes Instagram and WhatsApp and tons of other stuff. It's very creepy.
4: Ooh, I can't wait to see it.
3: All right. Well, another movie. Now, this one, I want you, if you're at all interested, I want you to go to the theater this week. It's only in theaters for 1 week before it goes to streaming. And the cinematography is incredible. It is the true story of the first two people to reach the top of Mount Everest. Almost everybody knows that Sir Edmund Hillary was the first guy to climb Mount Everest in 1953. But it was the guide, Tenzing Norgay, who made it possible, and they became the best friends. It's such a nice friendship movie. And so this movie's called Tenzing because it really is from his perspective, and I thought that was great. And so, yeah, Tenzing, go see it in theaters if you want to feel like you are on top of that mountain.
5: Yeah.
3: Cinematography.
5: Is that going to be in IMAX or Dolby or anything, or is it just...
3: I think it's just regular.
4: Okay.
3: Yeah, I saw it on...
5: I saw the preview.
3: They showed us in just regular. Okay, now the silliest movie. This is like a summer movie that snuck into the fall. It's streaming on Apple TV. It's called Matchbox. And you can just feel the meeting at Mattel where they're like, well, Barbie was a hit. What other toys do we have? Well, Barbie had a personality. You know, Matchbox is more of a, to me, at least at our house, when I was stepping on them all the time.
5: Oh.
3: It's more of a collection than, you know, an imagination. But okay, fine. So there's a bunch of kids that play with their Matchbox cars, and 28 years later, they've grown up to be a powerhouse cast. These people are so good. John Cena, Jessica Biel, Arturo Castro, Sam Richardson, one of my absolute favorites, Tiana Paris, another one of my favorites, and John Cena's now a spy, and he ends up having to go back to his childhood friends and their matchboxes to figure out, you know, the bad guys, blah, blah, blah. The action scenes, the guy who directed it is a former stuntman. There are some amazing stunts in this. Absolutely great. There's one where John Cena slides down a staircase backwards shooting his guns for propulsion. It's amazing. And does anybody know what is the number one box office movie of the year so far? Do you know?
4: The superhero movie?
3: You're correct. It is Spider-Man. That is now streaming, so you can watch that one again at home.
4: Oh, sweet.
3: The Paw Patrol Dino movie, which I thought was a lot of fun, is also streaming. And now you don't have to watch it with them. You can just put them in front of the TV. Next week, another awards-type movie, Sense and Sensibility. I didn't like it as much as the Emma Thompson, Hugh Grant version, but it had some good stuff. We'll talk about it. And then not up for awards next week, but looks like it might be fun, Street Fighter, based on the game.
4: All right. Thank you, Movie Mom. You have a great weekend.

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2: Tails are there. I'm really... I don't know how to even talk about this, Dez.
3: We can do it. We can do it.
4: We can do hard things.
2: There was There was a Minnesota Broadcasters Association banquet last night.
3: Yes, there was.
2: You can see all this. We're going to post it on social media in a little while here. And we were lucky enough to be able to go. When I say lucky enough, I don't know if I would have been invited if Crisco were in town.
3: Same. We had to be there.
4: I wasn't invited.
2: I was not invited. Dez and I were just told you will be there because Crisco will not be up. Be there, and he's up for an award.
3: Yep.
2: When he told us what award he was up for, it was very laughable to the whole staff, not just the on-air people. Even our general manager yesterday was like, what is he up for?
3: I know. You know what? It's because, oh my gosh, we love Crisco so much. But when you think of Crisco winning an award, for me, it would be like his big heart and a charity thing or making
2: people laugh. Which we did not win for Bucks or Pay, by the way.
4: Oh, we did not.
3: No. But so that's what you think. When you think of Crisco, our buddy, you don't think of...
2: leader.
3: Thy great leader. You just don't. And this is the award he was up for. The NBA Leadership Award. This award goes to someone who doesn't hold a managerial role, but exhibits leadership through example, through coaching and encouragement. Yeah, I see that. This person performs multiple duties and goes above and beyond their expected role. And he does definitely do that. And when they announced the three people that were up for it.
4: Oh, so there were other people.
2: There were other people.
4: Okay, it wasn't like he was the only one.
3: No.
2: And
3: no.
2: A pretty big station for one of them. Works on the sports station in the city, so, you know.
3: Yeah, and one was a TV person as well. So they announced the three people, and then they say...
2: and the winner is...
3: for NBA Leadership Award, it's... Crisco!
2: So Dez and I reluctantly, slowly stand up. Because everybody else that ran up to get their award, jumped up, smiled, happy. Dez and I reluctantly stood up. I'm like, do we really have to go up there?
3: Thank you.
2: We're not Crisco, but we'll take you, Ward. And then I pretended to drop it. And then Dez took it from me because she was sure I was actually going to throw it on the floor.
3: Because you were joking. If he won, you were going to do that.
2: I said I was going to drag it across the parking lot.
3: And I'm like, it is Crystal, I believe.
2: Yeah.
3: Which is quite funny.
4: Yeah.
2: The irony in that one.
4: Crystal gets a crystal.
3: Yes. So, no, it is so cool. And the Minnesota Broadcasters Association put on a really cool, you know, cool evening. There was like a little happy hour and the dinner was fantastic. And is it the Confluent?
2: That's a beautiful hotel, by the way, in Hastings. If you've never been there or if you're just looking for a cool night to hang out in Hastings, it's a cool little town.
3: Yeah.
2: Stay at that hotel and just go roam around downtown Hastings.
3: There's so many fun little bars around there. And that Legion, one of my favorites. I think it's like the only Legion that is right there on the river. And
2: beautiful, beautiful American Legion. Because a couple of us may have stopped there for a beer beforehand.
3: Who could that be?
2: Right? Okay, so I have a couple questions. A, do we have to start referring to Crisco as our fearless leader or call him sir or anything like that? Do we have to trumpeteer him when he comes in? And also, do we do something to his trophy?
3: Like, put a little mustache on it?
2: I wanted to mess with it, but I'm pretty sure management wants to take it and put it in some sort of case around here. I'm like, dang it.
4: I already know where it's going to go. It's going to go back there with all the other things.
3: Yep.
4: All the Gracies and all the Marconis and all that good stuff.
2: And I'm pretty sure our boss's boss that was there and when we were leaving wanted to make it clear so Dez and I didn't feel bad. Like, you couldn't be up for awards because of winning previous years, blah, blah, blah. I'm like, he's just saying that right now.
3: So apparently, we did win an award last year for KS95 for kids.
4: So Crisco did as well.
3: Yeah.
2: Oh, stop.
3: Wait a second. Second. Hold on a minute. Right. No, it would have been for as a group, as a station, you know. So I guess we won. That was the only award last year. So, because I thought it was odd. All of a sudden, they're naming people raising money, and I'm going, we raised over $1 million just ourselves, remember?
2: Right.
3: And then, I didn't realize we'd won it last year.
2: You're handling this much better than I am. You're like, no, we're so happy for him. I'm not happy for him at all. Did you text him a picture of his? Oh, you did.
3: I sure did.
2: A group text to our other boss that's in Chicago. Like, oh, look, we're so proud of Crisco. I'm like, I'm not. See, I didn't even respond to that. I'm like, you know what? I'm not proud of Crisco.
3: Yes, you are too.
2: I refuse to call him my leader.
3: But I do too. He's not my leader.
4: You can be proud of him and not...
3: Yeah.
4: respect him.
2: He did not. Even the guy, one of the guys that's on the board for the Minnesota Broadcasters Association's like, oh, I talked to Crisco and he made it clear he hopes he doesn't want to win because he's just afraid of what you two are going to do.
4: Oh, right.
3: You know what? Let's surprise him. Nobody say that we were worried about what we call him. Nobody tell him. Let's just act like it's so great. We should have a little cake sitting here.
2: And then leader?
3: Yeah, our fearless leader. And we'll do that. And then he will not expect that. And he'll wonder what's wrong. And we'll just act like it's normal.
2: That is such a great idea.
4: Yeah.
2: Just flip it because he knows we're going to...
3: Passive aggressive.
4: A little bit.

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11: 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You're a betting man on today's category, the cigarette mom rock. What are you thinking, Brooks?
12: Yeah, do I bet on myself? Man, I don't know. I got to win one to bet on myself. So I'm going to bet on Dez this week.
11: Okay.
13: Well, I am a mom. I don't smoke cigarettes, but I love all of these songs, and I love this category.
11: You're going to jam out to all these. Again, Cigarette Mom Rock here. Set number one.

0: I thought I loved Divorced Dad Rock. Cigarette Mom Rock might be equal.
1: Just a quick definition for what it's worth. Cigarette Mom Rock is the feminine counterpart to Divorced Dad Rock, if you're wondering. The gritty, emotional, female-led alternative rock from the late 90s and early 2000s that sat somewhere between Lilith Fair's Soul Searching and mainstream alt-radio anthems.
2: And I pretend smoking a cigarette.
0: Here is set number 3.

0: not alone.
1: People are loving this. How do you not? Cigarette Mom Rock, the three-song showdown brought to you by Treasure Island. It just makes you want to crank down the windows and just party, right?
0: It does. And, like, the weather's going to be perfect for that today as you're on your way to work. I mean, like, seriously. This is my new favorite category.
1: Love it.
0: So many good texts. Set to number one, understood the assignment. Ooh, great variety. I love this. Evanescence for the win. And a bonus, Paramore. Set two for the win. Didn't even need to hear set three. Set one, Pink for the win. No vote here. It's just kind of, eh.
1: What?
0: What?
2: Ooh.
0: Are you kidding?
1: Okay.
0: But then the next text is, I can't pick because they're all so amazing. Interesting mix of songs for the showdown.
2: They must not be a cigarette mom, the one that didn't like it.
0: I love somebody said, I have a cigarette mom, and she's jamming out to all of these things.

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2: Three-song showdown brought to you by Treasure Island. It is Cigarette Mom Rock. And I feel like 99% of people liked it. There's a couple people that are like, it sucked, but whatever.
3: Yeah, They're not cigarette moms.
4: That's true. Somebody said it was so hard to pick. All I am is imagining a mom in an old Tahoe waiting to pick up her four kids in the pickup line holding a cigarette and a Pepsi. Full throttled Pepsi. Love it.
2: So true. All right. You guys ready for the big reveal of who sets are whose?
4: Yep.
2: Here we go. Set number one.
4: One text said set number one, like really knew the assignment and did it, and that little gal is me. Because I never smoked, and I wasn't a mom when these songs were huge, but dang, I would have been. Think so at. I think this is the ultimate.
2: Yeah, if you were going to put one as the picture of Cigarette Mom Rock, it's got to be Meredith Brooks.
3: This is the top seed.
2: Yeah.
3: If it was a tournament.
2: Yeah.
4: Oh, and you just want to sing it at the top of your lungs. And I'm just a girl, no doubt. Yesterday, I was just a girl who wanted a snack.
2: And today, you're just a girl that wants...
4: a drink. Okay, wait, just kidding. A win. I would like a win today on the three-song showdown.
3: You would like to stop speaking in twang.
2: No,
4: I love doing
2: She's
4: that.
2: So good at it. Set number two. Here we go. This was me. As soon as I looked at the category and I saw Fiona Apple, I'm like, criminal. I'm using it. I mean, did she have any other hits? I don't know.
4: I don't know, but this
2: so
4: just
2: good.
4: All takes you back.
2: This is gonna be a high seed in the draft picks. And then I was like, I'm gonna get real angry with Cigarette Mom Rock and play some Evanescence. Man, Amy Lee needs to get miserable again to make great music, doesn't she?
4: I know, I think she's happy now.
2: I know.
4: It's not so harsh. Good choices.
2: Yep. And then Paramore. Again, I just wanna stay with the like.

0: So there we go. Set two, three-song showdown. Cigarette Mom Rock. That means Brooks filling in for Crisco. You're set three.
1: That would be me. So if Meredith Brooks is, like, that song is the top seed, Alanis is kind of the face as far as artist goes.
2: Yep. Yeah.
1: Between You Oughta Know and Ironic, I had to go with Ironic. Alanis Morissette. Cigarette Mom Rock. Next up, I always say Natalie Imbruglia. Just because. I don't know. It's just one of those things where I don't feel like I actually say it correctly. Natalie Imbruglia.
2: Imbruglia.
1: I like Imbruglia better, but always love Torn. And then finally, we play this one sometimes on Chaos 95. You know, sometimes I go with the strategy that, well, if we play it, chances are it tests well and it's popular. So I tried going for a cheap pop there with Michelle Branch. And again, a jam. It's got attitude. Oh, love it.
2: And I feel like she's like making a comeback. She like is KS95 from back in the day at that time.
1: Totally.
2: I love how I just pick songs I like and he's like, well, there's a programming mind.
1: Well, and obviously it doesn't work.
0: And the thing is, too, with Michelle Branch, like, when I saw that on there, I've met her, and I know Dez is, like...
2: Oh, I love her.
0: ...friends with her. They have, like, each other's cell phones and stuff. Yep. She's too sweet. I was like, you're not angry enough. She was, like, the nicest woman.
2: But yeah, I know.
1: She's under the category of cigarette mom.
0: I get it.
2: And I think she went through a divorce after this whole thing, so she could maybe write some real...
0: All right. So who are you kicking out, Brooks?
1: Oh, man. Well,
2: oh, boy.
0: I meant to ask you set up the poll, right?
1: I did.
2: Okay, good.
1: But I do need to refresh this.
0: But you can't now.
2: You can't.
1: No, you're right, I can't. But
2: it had to have been before we revealed the set.
1: Yeah, well, either way, it wouldn't have made a difference because I do know that in third place, it's a pretty small margin. I'll get the actual percentage, but it would be Wesley.
2: Oh, Wesley, I thought you had such a good
1: number
2: solid
1: two.
2: Set.
1: Yeah, there was, it seemed like mixed opinions about Fiona Apple. Yeah.
0: Okay.
2: You know what? Maybe.
1: Which I was surprised about, but.
2: You just don't get it.
1: Yeah, exactly. Those that get it. Ones that don't. That was about 18% of the vote there for Wesley.
2: Okay.
1: And then with 47.3% of the vote in first place, not much of a contest, as I predicted, Dez.
2: Yes! Woo!
0: We also had coming.
1: Yeah, and always the bridesmaid. I always finish second.
2: Somebody said, Brooks, a real hard second. But I think Dez killed it. That's my favorite text of the morning.
1: Yeah, I mean, when you did Meredith Brooks, I knew I was playing for second.

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2: I had the most successful date yesterday.
3: Oh,
2: it was great. I don't think I could even tell you guys how excited I am about the date I had yesterday. And the problem is I can't tell Marie about this date because she'd be highly upset.
4: I was waiting for that.
2: Yeah.
3: Wait a second.
2: Why
3: was
2: she
3: date?
2: Highly upset? She would just be like, oh, this is so awkward that you're telling me about your love interest and how you can't stop with this person.
4: Oh.
2: I went yesterday.
4: Oh, no.
2: To my buddy. Now we know his first name is Max.
3: Oh, no. And this is your fixer. This is your mechanic.
2: And let me tell you something.
3: Max
2: fixed my four-wheeler. He forgot that my push mower was mine. And then he's like, and then I thought about you. And he's like, I think it's that guy's. And I'm like, Wes, my name is Wes. What's your name? He's like, Max. He's like, I think it's Wes's lawnmower. And then I had to bring my other lawnmower in. And he's like, I'll get it fixed. You know what? I'll get it fixed by the end of this week. I bet you need to mow your grass.
3: Wow.
2: My guy, do, Max. And so then Max went into his shop area after he loaded my four-wheeler up and took my lawnmower off. And I followed him in.
3: Ooh.
2: I could have left.
3: No.
2: But I went in. And I had a casual conversation. Max was just in Seattle. He had a fantastic trip with his wife. Whatever.
3: I mean, you're not jealous of his wife. You're jealous of the other dudes who bring in their stuff. And Max knew their name. They already have a relationship. You're just at the very beginning, the butterfly.
2: But I think it's being reciprocated because you know why? I have to bring my snowblower to Max, right? Because they service him at the beginning of the year. When I say they, Max is the only employee there. But
3: he's the they.
2: He said, listen. I send out a mass text message to 50 different people. I only usually hear about 25 back that they're going to bring their snowblower on time. So I'll hit you up first. I am somehow starred now in Max's phone. I'm telling you guys, this is a blossoming relationship. I've never been so happy.
4: You're smitten.
2: I'm telling you.
3: Wow, I've never seen you this happy talking about your wife ever.
2: I can only talk about this at 5:35 in the morning.
3: He's still snoozing.
2: She's still sleeping. She's like, you are in a full out relationship in your eyes with another man. I'm like, I am.
3: And you have a lot of crap to get fixed if you need a full relationship.
2: Some might question if I'm breaking it on purpose just to see Max.
3: Oh, no.
2: You're like, including Max.
3: Well, now my vacuum seems to have a problem. Hey. I've told you, sir, weirdo, who keeps showing up here.
2: Small engines, I don't fix vacuums. My bad.
3: Okay, well, what else do you fix? Because I'm going to go home and find some stuff.
2: Want to hang out? I could probably take off a wheel or two.
3: Isn't it
2: weird that you get into these circumstances and you feel like you're best friends with this person and they're probably just like,
3: what?
2: Go home. Why are you just hanging out here?
3: He's like, I have work to do. You see all
4: here
3: these
4: are,
3: small
4: Wes.
3: Engines?
2: Oh, yeah.
3: Wow.
2: You have the nicest Carhartt shirt.
3: Wow, he went to California. What a stud.
2: Seattle, get it straight.
3: Oh, sorry.
2: Yep, he had a very fantastic camouflage hat on. Some rugged boots, because you got to wear boots when you're fixing engines.
3: How old is the fella?
2: I would guess he's probably early 30s.
3: Oh,
2: a little scruffy.
3: Not how I pictured him.
2: You know why I like younger men.
4: Yeah, I was about to say a little younger, huh?
2: It was the greatest Monday ever, you guys. Wow. You know what? Austria and Germany were fantastic, but yesterday seeing Max was so much better than anything I saw in Europe.
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16: Both of us actually... Outside of Brooks, Crisco is also traveling on Friday.
13: Yeah.
16: You traveled on Friday, and then you and I both traveled yesterday. So all of us got to spend time at an airport, and I saw quite possibly one of the funniest things ever at the airport yesterday in Munich. So we get there, and it's like 4 o'clock in the morning, Germany time, right? And We walk in, and we were flying on KLM, which is an Amsterdam airline, and then Air France there together. But it's 4 o'clock in the morning. The airport's not busy, except for we see this line of

0: a ton of people at that check-in. So Marie goes over and talks to the lady for the kiosk thing, and she said, we're having technical problems, but there's two flights. One's going to Paris, one's going to Amsterdam. Everybody will get on the plane. You just have to wait in the lines to do everything. We have to do it the old school way, blah, blah, blah.
1: Okay.
0: So I stand in line as Marie's over talking to that lady, and I see a woman at the front of the line talking to the ticket counter person, and she's screaming at her. And she's screaming in English, thankfully, because then I get to hear and know what's going on. But she had an accent, so she was maybe flying back to Paris, maybe French.
1: Parisian?
0: Maybe. And she's screaming at the person. And the guy is, like, handling her. And she's like, he's like, you just, ma'am, you're going to have to step back. And then another agent walks over, and she stands on the thing, the, like, scale. And she's like, ma'am, you have to back up.
1: Enough.
0: And the woman kind of walks away. And I'm like, okay, it's over. She comes back screaming at them again. And they're like, you have to back up. It is what it is. I don't know what's going on. And then
1: and it's not their fault.
0: It's not their fault. All of a sudden, I see Polizzi walking up.
1: No.
0: The German police. And five of them. Not one, not two, five.
1: Oh.
0: Polizzi walk up. And she starts screaming at them, get away from me. And they're like, ma'am, you have to back up. And she's like, I know my rights, all this kind of stuff. And they're like, ma'am, enough. And she's like pointing in their face and everything. I'm like, this is not. And all of a sudden you see all the cell phones in line. Everybody pulls it up, right?
1: Oh, boy.
0: They grab her by the arm and like, we are going to walk her away from the agent because she's still trying to yell at the agent. They kind of pull her away, and she yanks her arm away. And they're
1: from
0: like,
1: from the police?
0: From the police. And they're like, ma'am. And another police officer grabs her by the other arm. She pulls her arms away and then starts running.
1: No,
0: officers are chasing her.
1: Oh,
0: and she's
1: God,
0: running away from us. Yeah, she's running away from us. Like, hilarious, right? Oh, I think it's over. All of a sudden, she dodges around trash cans and a pillar, and she's running back past me. I'm like, oh, God, I can't get my phone out fast enough. Five police, and she's outrunning them all in the airport carrying a bag on her back.
1: They were sporty.
0: Running from the German police. They get around the corner, and this here, thump, thump, thump, thump. I think they get her.
1: Oh, no.
0: Stand her back up, and this guy in line, he's like, he's American, too. He's like, oh, man, it went from she just had a problem getting her bag checked in to now she's going to German jail. That's not a good day for her.
2: What was in that dang bag?
0: I don't know what was going on. 10 minutes later, they walk her around the corner. They go up to the gate agent. And now Polizzi is standing around her. And she's yelling at him again. I'm like, why would they bring her back? I think what? They just wanted to get her out of the country.
1: I'm sure they did.
0: Right? But I was like, why would they bring her back up here? And then she continued. After she was tackled by the police after going on a 5-minute running excursion with them.
1: Oh, my gosh.
0: They bring her back up, and she's still screaming at them.
1: And it's 4 in the morning.
0: 4 o'clock
1: right?
0: in the morning.
1: So maybe she's still drunk.
0: It could have been, because it was Oktoberfest, so she could have been still intoxicated, you know? But
1: why would you be acting like that? Just be nice.
0: So that was my experience at the airport.
1: Have you looked? Has it gone viral?
0: I didn't see anything, but yeah, it was pretty great.
1: Okay, funny. Mine actually also involves running, my airport story. Friday, I mean, I was running because I almost missed my flight. Then it ended up being a little bit delayed. So it was perfect timing. It just made me sad because I didn't have time to get a glass of wine or something before.
2: No.
1: And that's my favorite thing. But of course, no, I went straight there. But as I'm like power walking like a complete nerd, just going, God, don't miss your flight. I see this person and I'm like going, no, I'm not seeing what I... No, I... There was somebody there who must have had a long layover, and they went and got into their running gear, and they were on a run at the airport. Have you seen that before?
0: I saw a woman doing push-ups on a plane one time on an international flight.
1: That is a thing, because you're supposed to keep your body moving a little bit, because it could, you know, be bad to be sitting there for 8 hours.
0: But if you're stuck at the airport for a long period of time and you're a workout person, I guess, go for a run.
1: And then I thought, is there a gym at the airport?
0: Wouldn't think that they would take some of those, because it's crazy now the amount of lounges they have. Like, the Amsterdam airport has 40 lounges or something in there.
1: Goodness.
0: Make them a gym for those people that work out and don't want to just drink wine.
1: And if you had, gosh, so it sounds stupid.

0: It's Dominic Fike on KS95, today's variety. Good morning, this is Leah. Hope you're ready for a Sunday fun day. I sure am. Here's Christina Perry on KS95.
1: Hi.

95. Of course, today's variety. My name is Leah. Hey, did you stay up late and watch Saturday Night Live last night? Shane Gillis hosted. He did not disappoint. Funny and cute as usual. But he did drop a bad word on live TV. Everybody's talking about it this morning. Oh, he's problematic, but we love him. Here's the Killers right now. It's KS95. Breaking.

one of my new favorite songs this summer from Ariana Grande. That's Hate That I Made You Love Me. And the kids agree, too. She is right behind Taylor Swift for the Kids' Choice Awards nominations. Hey, that's coming up November 14th, hosted by Alex Warren. What?

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Okay, good morning. Happy Sunday fun day. This is Leah on KS95. Of course, today's variety and the station with some great tickets to give away. Don't forget you're listening for Somber all day to tap that track. And we've got Jonas Brothers tickets on the way. Details next.

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is Luke Combs with Fast Car on KS95, Today's Variety, and the station with some Jonas Brothers tickets. That's right. The Joe Bros are going to be playing here on November 2nd at the Grand Casino Arena, and we've got a party suite. Yes, Dez and TJ are going to be hosting up some lucky contest winners in the KS95 party suite. It's going to be so much fun, and you can enter to win starting tomorrow morning, 8 a.m. Good luck. 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

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Today's variety. Well, Ella Langley had kind of a rough time at MSP, the world's greatest airport, scientifically proven. So when she comes back on Halloween to play for her Dandelion Tour, we got to show her an extra great time, okay? We're going to make it up to her. Here's Choose in Texas, Ella Langley. Just

it's Rihanna and Umbrella on KS95. Today's Variety, and oh my gosh, it is October. It kind of feels like summer today, but you better be on those Halloween costumes. Have you got your plan yet? The kids' plan yet? Well, here's just a tip for you. According to Cleveland.com, the top five Halloween costumes this year include Ghostface, Mr. Potato Head, Justin Bieber, Harry Styles, and coming in at number one, a little nostalgia for you, Buzz Lightyear. In case you need a little inspiration. Or you can always go with a classic. Here's Dracula right now. It's Tame Impala with Jenny from Blackpink. Today's Variety, KS95.

Down on KS95, today's Variety, and we got some exciting news for my early 2000 girlies. Michelle Branch is back, re-released album and going on tour. That's right. November 11th, she's going to be at First Avenue, although they are sold out at this time. We'll keep you posted on that. Right now, a new re-release from Ms. Michelle Branch and the New Radicals. 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

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You're going to be entered to win tickets to see Sombert next month right here in the Twin Cities. Good luck. More concerts for you to win tickets to on the way. I've got details coming up.

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Hey, happy Sunday Funday. This is Leah with you. And Lady Gaga released a little Get Ready With Me video showing her new mom makeup routine. Nobody paid attention to the makeup, though. They did notice the $1 million engagement ring that she was popping off, courtesy of her fiancé, Michael Polanski. Nice one. Here's Gaga right now. It's her poker face on KS95.

the weekend on the weekend on KS95. Hi, I'm Leah. Hope you're having a great Sunday. Loving the sunshine. Hitting about 83 this afternoon. That's what they're telling me for a high already. Like in the 72 degree range right now. And the calling right now. Here's wherever you will go. So

That's your new favorite from Taylor Swift, Patient Zero, of course, off the Life of a Showgirl encore. How lucky were we to get that? Stella Lefty on the way right now. It's Fall Out Boy. KS95, today's variety.

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Hey, how much are you loving your kiddos' teachers this year? 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

It's the Frey on KS95, today's Variety. Hey, happy Sunday Funday. This is Leah. We're going to hit about 84 this afternoon with some clouds. Not too bad. 63 for a low tonight. 72 and possibly a little bit of rain expected for tomorrow. Right now, we hit 80 degrees at KS95.

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It's Snow Patrol and Chasing Cars on KS95, today's variety. Hi, my name's Leah. Hope you're ready to have some fun tomorrow morning with Crisco, Dez, and Wes. They've got some concert codes starting at 8 o'clock, $1,000 minutes. Oh, and so much other fun stuff. Tune in and get in on it. Here's Ella Langley.

from the 1989 album Taylor Swift and Wild Is Dreams. Yeah, of course, that was the alleged Harry Styles breakup album. Still love it. One of my favorites for sure. Hey, don't forget, we are tapping that track every time you hear a somber song. Yeah, so keep your ears open. Find all the details at KS95.com.

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It's somber. 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

Canadian country newcomer Cameron Wickholm with Kingdom of Fear on KS95 Today's Variety. And by the way, speaking of Canada, happy Canadian Thanksgiving tomorrow to those who celebrate. I found

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the Kings of Leon and Use Somebody. A little brother band action right there. We got another brother band that we love. That's the Jonas Brothers. And they're playing Grand Casino Arena on November 2nd. And we'd love to party with you there. And we've got the party suite all set up. Dez and TJ are going to be there. So here's the deal. Tune in tomorrow morning, 8 a.m. sharp. We've got that first code word coming your way to enter to win tickets to see the Jonas Brothers. More details at KS95.com.

0: And, well, I gotta head out of here. TJ's coming in next. This is Leah. Hope you have a great rest of your Sunday. Thanks for tuning in to KS95.
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2: With Love and Realism, let me set the stage. 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

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Hi, I'm TJ. How is your Sunday afternoon going? You having a good day? 85 for the high today. That is crazy for the middle of October. I can't.

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You're listening for somber songs all day long. 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They're going to be in town on the 25th, so that's coming up in just a couple weeks, playing Target Center. See Somber. 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I can tell you there is a Somber song coming up shortly on KS95. Here's Tame Impala.

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Here's My Body Isn't Ready on KS95. Anytime you hear a song from Somber, you tap the track to win tickets. 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

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The first chance for some rain will be tomorrow night. We could get some evening showers. Otherwise, just a chance by Wednesday and Thursday. No!

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Today's variety, KS95. It's TJ. Can you believe the weather we're having right now for mid-October? 85 degrees. I need to check in to see what, like, the record is for this day, because I feel like we could definitely beat it today if we didn't beat it yesterday. It got up to about 87 yesterday. Tomorrow's 70, and then by Tuesday, we'll be back into the 60s. 62 for the high on Tuesday.

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So if I were you and you haven't been outside yet today, go do that. It's going to be just a beautiful day. We will find

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This makes me feel lazy. There is a 61-year-old grandma who broke her own world record by holding an abdominal plank for 5 hours. 5 hours! I can't even do

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All day long, you are listening to songs from Songbird. 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Okay.

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It's TJ. 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

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Good luck. 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

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Have you seen the new Taylor Swift video? Who do we think this song is about? She says it's about a friend. Do we think it's Joe Jonas? Here's Patient Zero.

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I hope you have a fantastic rest of your Sunday. 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